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1: Hey, it was a great weekend for Miley. 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

Kiss 98.1, playing the 80s to now. Jasmine, thank you for listening out in the car this evening, wherever you are too. Hope it's been a great Memorial Day today and great weekend. Here's Brianna.

0: 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Still have a best of the 80s and 90s weekend going on today, extended for the long weekend. Let's play some Pat Benatar from the 80s. 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
2: 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From Madonna, Prince, and Michael Jackson to the Backstreet Boys and Aerosmith. 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
1: Your husband is not who you think he is. Your body is not what you thought it was. Your identity is formed by a secret history. I'm Dani Shapiro, and these are just a few of the stunning stories I'll be exploring on the 14th season of Family Secrets.
2: He kind of shoved me out of the way and said, move. And he went out the front door and he jumped in a car and drove off. And that was the last time I saw him.
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Memorial Day is a day of remembrance for those who have died in our nation's service. I know a lot of you are having fun tonight and barbecuing and laughing, and that's good, but please take a few moments to recognize and remember the sacrifice. 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

0: Hi, Jessica. Welcome. What can I do for you?
1: I would like you to dedicate a song to my best friend, Chris.
0: And what do you want to tell best friend Chris?
1: I love him with all my heart, and he means the world to me.
0: So is this a best friend, buddy friend, hang out and go to the movies friend, or a best friend, I want to kiss your face and fall in love with you friend?
1: Well, at the moment, it's just a best friend, buddy thing, but we are very, very close, and I mean, my mother thinks we're going to get married, which is really funny.
0: So how many years have you and Chris been best friends?
1: We've actually only known each other for a little over a year now, but we've had a lot of stuff happen between us, a lot of spiritual growth, and my family loves him to death.
0: Jessica, you're talking to Delilah, okay? I'm not your youth pastor girlfriend. We're not talking spiritual growth here. We're talking he's cute.
1: Well, that too, but he's incredible.
0: How old are you?
1: 18.
0: And how old is Chris?
1: 18.
0: And are you going to the same colleges next year?
1: No, actually, I just found out that he got accepted to a college, and it's 6 hours away, and I cried myself to sleep the other night.
0: Did you apply to this college?
1: No, I did not. He didn't even decide that he was going to go until after I had been accepted to the college that I planned on going to.
0: Well, I guess this will be one of those spiritual tests then, won't it?
1: Yes.
0: This will be one of those, if this is meant to be and this is ordained from above, we'll make it through the 6-hour drive.
1: Yes, and he deserves it very much. I'm very proud of him.
0: Jessica, let me play a song for you and Chris.
1: Thank you very much.
0: All right. Good luck in the future, honey.
1: Thank you. Bye.

0: going back.
1: Eyes of Faith is our Delilah Dilemma sponsor tonight. Now, this is the company making my eyeglasses, the eyeglass frames that I wear. I purposefully have several different pairs of glasses. If only because I lose them, sometimes I break them, sometimes I lose them again. You can imagine. Besides making beautiful frames for women, handsome frames for the men, they do something extraordinary for those who have never had glasses before. When you become a member of Eyes of Faith Vision Plan, you not only get reimbursed for your annual eye exam from any licensed eye care professional, but you also provide a life-changing eye exam at the Eyes of Hope Vision Center in Ghana. 99% of the time is the first eye exam ever for that individual. The Eyes of Faith Vision Plan offers discounts on eyeglass frames, contact lenses, virtual eye care appointments, and so much more. 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Eyesoffaith.vision. We can do this together. Tonight's Delilah's Dilemma is from Jenny, who says, I am the mother of a beautiful baby girl and I'm married to her daddy, but he has hurt me terribly. I discovered that he was being emotionally unfaithful to me and our marriage. I am so sad and feeling betrayed. He tells me he wants us back, but I'm scared to trust him again. I love him very much and would feel empty without him in my life. What do I need to do? I am lost, from Jenny. Jenny, I will share some words of hopefully comfort and maybe advice for you coming up in a moment. You're listening to Delilah.
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If you have ever been betrayed by somebody you love, someone you're committed to, who lied to you, cheated on you, maybe they physically had an affair, or maybe they had an emotional affair, and you can't get past that, then listen up now, okay? Because this is important stuff. If you choose to stay in the relationship, you must forgive. Because if you don't, you're not really in the relationship. You're living a lie. If you are involved with somebody who has betrayed you and they have asked your forgiveness and made amends and you have said, yes, I want to stay in this situation, then you have to forgive them or you're not really in the relationship. You're standing on the outside looking in, but you're not in the relationship. Nobody said that love was easy. Nobody said that commitment was easy. Nobody said that you weren't going to get hurt. But if you are going to stay in a committed relationship with somebody who's betrayed you, you have to get to a point of forgiveness. That doesn't mean that what they did was okay. It doesn't mean that what they did didn't hurt you. It means you are going to release them from a debt they rightfully owe you, and you're going to let God deal with it. You're going to wipe the slate clean. If the person you're involved with is a compulsive cheater, that's a whole nother story. If you want to restore your marriage, Jenny, you have to get to a point of forgiveness. And forgiveness doesn't mean you're not hurt. It doesn't mean you're not angry. It means you're going to let God deal with that. You are going to release your husband.

him from the debt he owes you, and you're not going to keep bringing it up and dwelling on it. Because if you tell him, I forgive you, I want to stay with you, and then you bring it up again and again and again, you haven't forgiven him. You are punishing him, and your marriage will fall apart. Forgiveness is the key that unlocks the prison that you are in, not him. You are imprisoned in bitterness. And the key that will unlock that prison is your own forgiveness.

0: Memorial Day, Monday. Maybe you had a great picnic today. Maybe you are driving home right now. Maybe you're stuck in traffic. I am here to invite you to slow down and relax, to enjoy. To enjoy the evening, to enjoy the memories that you created this weekend with your family, your friends. And I want to remind you that all you do and all you are matters. You matter. Your life matters. Your dreams matter. So pursue them. Don't give up on them. Don't stop dreaming. We'll be back. You're listening to Delilah.
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1: Hi, good evening. Who is this?
2: Hi, Delilah. My name's Doug.
1: Hi, Doug. What can I do for you tonight?
2: Well, my wife's going through a little hard times right now. It's been, well, we're married 25 years, and it's been great, and I'm blessed there. But she's been working at a place that's run by a big brother, if you will, for like 27 years. And she was told last week that they're selling to an outside company. And that kind of depressed her, not only her, but a lot of the workers there. And then what happens next? She strained a hamstring, so almost like a football player. And now she's, you know, in pain, but she still goes to work every day. And I just wanted to let her know that I'm behind her 110%. And she's my wife, my lover, and my best friend. And I thought you might want to dedicate a song for her because they listen to you all the time.
1: What's her name, Doug?
2: My wife's name is Cheryl.
1: So for Cheryl and the group that's got an uncertain future ahead.
2: That's right.
1: And there are probably going to be big changes coming down the pike.
2: Absolutely.
1: But she's got you to lean on.
2: Forever.
1: You can't ask for more than that.
2: Me either.
1: Jobs come, they go. Businesses get bought and sold. They flourish, they crash. But when you've got that kind of love and stability in your life, Doug, you got it all.
2: I feel the same way. You put it beautifully. Thank you.

We are here for you. We are here to listen to you, to pry into your personal business, and then to find the perfect song for you. So whatever you're going through, if you're falling in love for the first time or the last time, if you're with your sweetheart tonight, we've got a love song for you.

0: 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Love, laughter, and music to help you feel good. 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

0: Hi, good evening. You've called the Delilah Show. Who is this?
1: This is Danny. I wanted to share my story with you, and I can't believe I got through it. I've tried for years.
0: I'm glad you made it through. Welcome aboard. Tell me your story.
1: You were talking a while back about drugs and alcohol and how they don't just ruin the person, but they ruin families. I got caught up with the wrong crowd, and I was addicted to cocaine. The family didn't know what was going on. I was more like a functional addict, and they had to drive me to the emergency room. They didn't know I was overdosing. Thank God I made it through, and I felt God talk to me and said, Daniel, I love you, but this is not of me. This has to go. And coming up this September will be 4 years clean and sober.
0: And how does the world look through sober eyes, Danny?
1: It's not being behind the cloud. It's not lying to the world. It's about honesty. And when people see your virtue and see your truth self without hiding anything, you can open up to everybody. You can show everybody God's love, the love you have, and you see their love. And I think it's wonderful.
0: And have you been able to repair the relationships that the cocaine, that the drugs stole? Have you been able to rebuild bridges?
1: Everything came full circle.
0: So everything is being restored.
1: Yes. And I changed my life all around.
0: I'm so proud of you. I wish I could reach through the phone lines and give you a big congratulatory hug and a 4-year coin.
1: All right, now I'm getting a little emotional. I'm crying a little bit because I'm still here and I know I have a purpose and it's incredible.
0: I'm so proud of you, Danny. God bless you and watch over you and keep you safe. You have a good night, my friend.
1: Thank you, Delilah. You too. God bless you.

0: If you were listening earlier on this Memorial Day Monday night, I said everybody matters. What you do matters. What you dream matters. Because everybody has a unique role to fill in this world. Imagine if you went to a concert and everybody wanted to be the lead singer and nobody wanted to play the drums or wanted to play the guitar or wanted to play whatever instrument. What if you went to a symphony and everybody wanted to play the violin? Nobody wanted to play the cello or the piccolo or whatever. We all have a unique role to fill this world. Everyone, especially you, everyone is indispensable. You can't be replicated. You can't be replaced. And I know somebody right now is hearing my voice saying, not me. Not me, I don't have a place, I don't have a role, I'm disabled, or I can't do certain things, or I'm not smart enough, or I'm not good enough. Stop that negative nonsense. You are. You are precious, you are indispensable, and you have a unique role to play in this world. We'll be back. You're listening to Delilah.
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0: go.
1: Hi, Dennis. This is Delilah. What can I do for you this evening?
2: I'm calling about two very special women in my life, and I met my wife 15 years ago with her daughter, who was 12 years old at the time. And when we first met, they had trust issues with male figures. And the first thing I had to do was promise them that I never would go away. And for the first year, every day, I kept telling them, I'm never going to go away. And my stepdaughter and I became very, very close through that time. And I just wanted to let them know that I love them so much, and they just don't have to worry because I don't go away and everything's going to be a success. They're pretty incredible women.
1: And how many years has it been now? 15?
2: We've been together 15 years.
1: So are they finally starting to trust and believe that you are as committed and as real as you said you would be?
2: I think they believe me now.
1: I would hope so.
2: They also, my stepdaughter, who I call my daughter now, just gave us our second grandchild on Wednesday. So Grandpa is going to have to stay around.
1: For a long, long time.
2: Long, long, long time.

0: keeping you company on a Monday night, Memorial Day Monday. Thank you. Thank you, thank you, thank you to all the family, the friends, the wives, widows, widowers, people who have lost loved ones who are serving our country. That's why we celebrate Memorial Day weekend. Well, that's originally why. Now it has more to do with potato salads and backyard barbecues, I suspect. But in the midst of all that, I hope you took time to say thank you to a veteran today. To say thank you from the bottom of your heart that they made the sacrifice to serve our country. And for those who made the ultimate sacrifice, that is why we celebrate Memorial Day. We'll be back. No more history lessons. We'll be back with lessons about life and love, reconciliation and jubilation. You're listening to Delilah.
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1: 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From Madonna, Prince, and Michael Jackson to the Backstreet Boys and Aerosmith. 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
6: Hi, Chris. What can I do for you?
7: Last time I talked to you was about 4 years ago, and that was my first semester of college. And now I'm calling you. I'm going into my last semester.
6: Hallelujah.
7: Yes, ma'am. And I still want to call. I want to call and request a song for the same people. And they're my parents.
6: So, wait a second. 4 years ago, you called, freshman, a little nervous. Mom had just dropped you off.
7: Yes.
6: Mm-hmm.
7: And it was about, I guess, a few weeks into it. I was feeling lonely. I didn't know anybody on campus. My roommate was very unsocial. And so I would call my parents, and, you know, they would, you know, encourage me to keep staying there, you know, that I got there and that I should keep on going. And the more I thought about it was that they gave up a lot for me to be here, and they still give up a lot, and I'm so thankful for them. I don't think there's anyone else in the world that I would want to do this with again, because they were always there for me. If I needed money, if I needed help, they did what they could. And my parents, all they have are high school educations. And they were able to help me get into a great university. And I just want to say thank you so much.
6: And what song can I play for your folks tonight?
7: Can you pick one for me, please?
6: I will do that. And good luck in your studies. And I hope and pray that when you graduate, you're able to help change the world for good.
7: Yes, ma'am. That's what I'm trying.
6: All right. Good night.

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How's that? When you are separated from somebody because of time or space or whatever, you can just think of this show and the music we play as a bridge that you can cross anytime and be connected heart to heart.

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0: Ken, what can I do for you?
1: It's kind of a lengthy story. I wanted to explain how my wife, I met her, been together 30 years, and I met her kind of, well, through a bet, but we've been together for 30 years. And, you know, there's some things I'd like to change about how we met, but...
0: What? Wait. Tell me how you met and why you would want to change anything if you've been together all these years.
1: Because of the way we met. We were young, you know, teenagers, and I met a friend, a 12-pack of beer, that she would go with me.
0: Why? That's such a great story. You met a friend, a 12-pack, that she would go with you.
1: Yes.
0: So did you ever collect on the 12-pack of beer?
1: No, I did not. I didn't want it because I just fell in love with her and it wasn't worth the 12-pack of beer. We've been together 30 years now, got 3 children, 4 grandsons, and I just love the songs that you choose. So I would just like to have something played.
0: Well, I will find something for you, and you have a great night. Thanks for sharing your story.
1: Well, thank you, Delilah, so much for hearing it. I appreciate it.

0: I hope you are having a wonderful evening, and I hope that your heart is filled with joy. Joy is something completely different from being happy. Things make us happy. Circumstances make us happy. If we had a good day, we're happy. If things go our way, we're happy. If we get a new car, if our laundry is done, we can be happy. But joy is a sensation that is within, that doesn't necessarily change if our circumstances change. If your car isn't running, but you have joy in your heart, you'll walk and enjoy it. Or you'll take the bus, or you'll call a friend. You'll figure out a way, and it won't steal your joy. Don't let circumstances steal your joy. If you want to let circumstances affect your happiness or your state of mind, or whether or not you say words that I can't say on the radio, that's one thing. But don't let circumstances steal your joy. We'll be back with songs to encourage that deep joy from within. You are listening to Delilah.
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0: Jeanette, what can I do for you?
1: I'd like you to play a song for my mom.
0: What's your mama's name?
1: Donna.
0: And what do you want to tell your mother?
1: She's a mother of six kids, and she lets her grandson live here. And we just want her to know that we love her very much.
0: So she's raising seven kids right now?
1: Yes.
0: God bless her.
1: Yeah, and we love her very much. She works a lot. She has to pay the bills and stuff because my dad is very sick, so he can't work anymore. And we just wanted to let her know that even though we don't show it all the time, we love her and we want to thank her.
0: Okay, I'm going to play Let's Make a Deal with you, Jeanette.
1: Okay.
0: I will play a song for your mom if you promise me that starting today, you and the others will show mom how much you love her a little bit more.
1: Okay.
0: Be a little more considerate, a little more patient, maybe pitch in a little bit more.
1: Mm-hmm.
0: Because if she's got that much on her plate, she's exhausted.
1: Yeah.
0: And she probably doesn't ever have any time just for her. Is it hard for her to find an hour just for herself?
1: Yeah.
0: Okay. You and your siblings pitch in, help out, kiss her lots, hug her lots, be extremely affectionate, and I'll play a song for you. Have we got a deal?
1: Yeah.
0: Okay.

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0: You know, I know this show is basically about requests and dedications. It's about falling in love for the first time or falling in love for the last time. It's about all the young people who are graduating or graduated this past weekend. It's about taking a chance on love after your heart's been broken terribly. But sometimes I admit I get a little carried away and I gotta go down, you know, a path and share what's truly on my heart. And what is truly on my heart right now is the fact that the world has gone crazy in so many ways. And we need to tell people how much we love them. While we have this moment, while we have this hour, while we have this opportunity, let's not squander it. Let's use it to say, I care about you. I love you. You're important to me. Let's use it to focus on our kids and our grandkids, on our parents or grandparents, on our brothers or sisters if we can. Shut the chaos out of your mind and focus on the people you love while you have the chance to say, I love you. I care about you. You are vitally important to me. You're listening to Delilah.
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2: Hi, good evening. Welcome. Who's this?
3: Hi, this is Julie.
2: Julie, what can I do for you?
3: I wanted to send a message through song tonight to someone special.
2: Okay, who is the someone special you're hoping to touch via the radio?
3: His name's Nigel. We were sweethearts when we were younger, and we lost contact, and then we got connected again, and he wanted to try to get another chance, and I wasn't quite ready, and then I thought about it for few months, and we've been friends for a few months. And
2: so Nigel is an ex-boyfriend that is thinking he'd like to be a boyfriend again.
3: Mm-hmm.
2: And you weren't sure, but now it sounds like you're starting to think that might not be a bad idea.
3: Mm-hmm.
2: Whose baby do I hear?
3: It's mine. It's my daughter. She's 2.
2: And the second mom gets on the phone, she decides to have a fit.
3: Yeah.
2: Just like my kids. Now, is this Nigel's baby?
3: No. This is from a previous relationship. He also has a daughter who's 4 from a previous relationship of his.
2: And is he good with kids?
3: Oh, he's extremely good with kids.
2: Is he responsible for his children?
3: Yes, he is.
2: That's a good sign.
3: Mm-hmm.
2: And have you told him that you think maybe you'd like to give him another chance?
3: Yes, I was thinking about it, and I told him I'd try to let him know on the Delilah show.
2: Oh, really? So yeah. I get to be the bearer of good news.
3: Uh-huh.
2: I like that.
3: Thank you.
2: Julie, I will play a song for you and Nigel. Good luck.
3: Thank you.
2: Bye-bye.

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So I hope you had a weekend that was restful, relaxing, that was joy-filled, that you had a chance to spend time with someone you love. And I am glad that you are here with us tonight as we share your stories from the heart.

0: Hi, Bella. Welcome to the Delilah Show. What can I do for you?
1: Hi. I've been listening to you all night, and I absolutely love your show. I was wondering if you can play a song for my friend.
0: And who is it for? Your friend who?
1: My friend Gabriel.
0: Gabriel. And what do you want to tell Gabriel?
1: Well, although that we can't be together tonight, that we will soon. And so this song is just for us since we're far away.
0: So a song to keep your hearts together, even though your bodies are far apart.
1: Yes.
0: Anything else you want to add to that while you're grinning ear to ear?
1: No, thank you.
0: Okay. I'll see what I can do for you.
1: Thank you so much. Have a good night.

0: 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Tonight's Delilah's Dilemma is from Jenny, who says, I am the mother of a beautiful baby girl and I'm married to her daddy, but he has hurt me terribly. I discovered that he was being emotionally unfaithful to me and our marriage. I am so sad and feeling betrayed. He tells me he wants us back, but I'm scared to trust him again. I love him very much and would feel empty without him in my life. What do I need to do? I am lost, from Jenny. Jenny, I will share some words of hopefully comfort and maybe advice for you coming up in a moment. You're listening to Delilah.
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0: wishing you a peaceful evening. Peaceful. May the peace that surpasses all understanding wrap around your heart and your mind tonight. I know in light of everything going on in the world, it's not easy to find that peace, but I pray you find it tonight. You're listening to Delilah.
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2: 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What can I do for you?
3: 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I'm so excited that I'm talking to you. 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
2: Who is this someone special?
3: 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She's like a sister to me, and she's been there for me for the last 16 years, anytime I needed her, day or night.
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You know, somebody named Catherine O'Hara once wrote, "Nighttime is really the best time to work. All the ideas are there to be yours because everyone else is asleep. I am here to be your muse to inspire you throughout the night." So go ahead, if you're working away, grab those great ideas and stay tuned.

0: evening. Who is this?
1: This is Tracy.
0: What can I do for you, Tracy?
1: Well, I just called to let you know that I listen to you every day coming home from work. And coming up soon is my husband and I's year anniversary. And everybody always says that the year is the hardest. And, you know, if you make it through the first year, you'll be fine. But we've grown so strong, and he's my strength when I'm weak and vice versa. And I just wanted to tell him how much I loved him.
0: And what's his name?
1: Devin.
0: So you're still head over heels in love. It hasn't been dampened. It hasn't been injured. It hasn't been wounded. It hasn't diminished.
1: Not at all.
0: Good for you.
1: Yes.
0: Yeah, the first year can be tough because that's when you're learning, you're adjusting, you're learning to compromise. And
1: that's very true.
0: Get along,
1: yes,
0: and not be selfish.
1: That is very true.
0: And those are hard things to learn sometimes.
1: Yeah, it's a definitely a give-and-take relationship.
0: And your husband's name again is Devin?
1: Yes, ma'am.
0: Okay, happy anniversary, honey.
1: Thank you.

0: So are you going through challenges, going through trials? Maybe you made it through the big challenge and now you don't know what to do. You spent so much energy just trying to stand up under the tsunami of pain. Maybe you got the diagnosis. Maybe you've had the surgery. Maybe you've gone through the chemo. Maybe you lost the person you love and you walk them through the pain and they're gone now and you're alone in the quiet. Maybe you've been betrayed and you walked in on betrayal. Then now you have to sit with that aloneness, wondering, can you ever trust again? Can you ever let anyone inside your heart again? Because to do so means they could betray you, and they might. If you are through the storm and you're on the other side and you don't know what to do, you're looking back at the wreckage going, where do I even begin to pick up the pieces? Start slowly. Be kind to yourself. Give yourself permission to not know what to do. It's hard for me. I'm a doer. I got to get things done. Got to do it. Got to get it done. Got to move forward. And in the aftermath of the storm of life, sometimes I just have to sit there and let all the balls drop around me and admit that I'm powerless and I can't fix it. If you're a doer, if you're a giver, if you're a caretaker, and there's nothing you can do, and you just have to sit with that, it's hard. But I will play music to comfort your weary soul and hopefully speak words of inspiration to your heart as you give yourself permission to rest. We'll be back with songs to inspire your heart tonight. You're listening to Delilah.
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0: someone, just keep looking until you find the right one. 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
1: Well, sadly, a lot of folks get in too deep. They give their heart before they realize the person that they are giving their heart to is not good to them. But they're in too deep and they can't figure out how to get away from it.
0: Yeah, it's very sad because there's so many people. I was really looking for a life partner. And she's a wonderful woman. You know, I couldn't ask for better. And we're doing really well. You know, she's just such a good woman.
1: Well, blessings to you and your bride, and I hope that you have just a life filled with love.

0: 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Take some time out of your busy day to slow down and love someone. Good night. 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
2: Hi, Sarah. What can I do for you tonight?
3: Oh, I'd like to dedicate a song. I'm actually having problems with my ex-boyfriend.
2: Okay, what kind of problems?
3: Well, you know, we've been on and off for a very long time. We had a couple of issues, and, you know, today was, like, really the last day for me and him to be together. I ended it, and it was, like, actually mutual, I should say. I shouldn't say that I ended it. But I just want him to know that I will always love him, and I wish him the best, and I want to be with him forever.
2: Wait. You just said you ended it. It's over. There's no hope, and now you're saying you want to be with him forever.
3: Well, because we just have issues right now, and he needs to get his life back on track. And, you know, I'm going to school, and I'm working two jobs, and I do want to be with him, but he's just very difficult to be with.
2: What is he involved with that's destroying your relationship?
3: He just is very demanding. He's just very hard to be with, but I don't know what it is about him that I just want to be with him for the rest of my life.
2: I would bet if I were to stand back and look at a picture of your life, I would see a very strong, very intelligent, very determined young woman.
3: Yes, I am.
2: Who has this one slight little problem, and that's that you fall in love with people that aren't good to you.
3: Yes. And I just want him to know that I do care. He has trust issues, Delilah.
2: Well, it sounds like he has a lot of issues, but you know what? You're a good person.
3: Thank you.
2: Okay?
3: I really am. I am. I'm a good person. I'm a good girl. I don't do no wrong, and I don't understand why he's like this towards me.
2: It's not about you. It's about he's got something broken in him, but you're equally broken that you keep, you know, going back.
3: I know.
2: So stop.
3: But today was like the end of it. Like, I told him to leave me alone and let me move on with my life. And for the first time, I think I got the, you know, the real push out of him.

98.1. It's Dana McKay. Happy Tuesday. Hope you had a really fun, relaxing, long holiday weekend. But I will say, and I say it all the time, if you are working and you have these crazy hours, there's a chance you might have a non-traditional schedule and you didn't get any time off. In which case, hopefully, you can make up for it at some point this summer and take some time to relax. It's the weekend and blinding lights.

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1: That was Seal and Kiss from a Rose. 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I don't know. It was hilarious, but never going to get that out of my head.
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1: That was Pink and What About Us. I'm Dana McKay, and Pink was with Billy Joel at the concert they did for him at Carnegie Hall. It was all other artists performing Billy's music. And now I guess there's a Billy Joel movie in the works, but Billy and his people are not happy about it. It's kind of an unofficial story told by someone who used to work with him, and Billy is not pleased about all this. I don't know what the rules are, though. I know you can write unauthorized books about famous people. I don't know about a movie, but he's not happy.
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1: That was Taylor Swift. 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
1: Yeah.

Kiss 98.1. How are you planning to spend the summer? What most Americans say they plan to do this summer. That's coming up in just a couple of minutes. Now it's Fergie.

0: 98.1. Do you have big plans for the summer? Well, according to a new survey, a lot of people are planning to live their best life this summer. And some say they just want to take it easy, a little bit of downtime. Others say 80% want to prioritize nutrition during the summer, but only about half say they follow through. That's relatable. Really tough to stick to a diet when there's so many cookouts and nights out for ice cream.
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So it's swimsuit season, and if you don't like swimsuit season, you're not alone. I've got some interesting tidbits on that coming up.

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1: That's No Doubt and Don't Speak. My name is Dana McKay. Thank you for listening. It is swimsuit season, and for a lot of us, that is not the most wonderful time of the year. According to a survey, 46% said they don't feel confident wearing a bathing suit, but 76% say they are more critical of their own appearance than they are of others. 33% say they would rather go to the dentist than go to the beach or a pool in a bathing suit. So I have kind of just accepted that I have a 48-year-old's body and not a 22-year-old's body. And I just go to the pool, I go to the beach, and I post pictures of myself in a bikini on Instagram. And it is what it is. I'm on Insta at Dana McKay Radio if you want to check them out.
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1: America is turning 250 years old. 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

0: 98.1, playing the 80s to now. That was Bruno Mars and I Just Might. It's Dana McKay. Are you going to a wedding this weekend? Well, that's rude of the newlyweds, according to a recent survey. The rudest days of the year to get married: Christmas, number one, Thanksgiving, number two, 4th of July, super rude, which honestly, Taylor Swift is kind of doing that. She's getting married on the 3rd of July, but who's going to complain about going to Taylor Swift's wedding? Labor Day and Memorial Day. Those are the top five rudest days of the year to get married. But I feel like it's not a bad thing to do it on a long holiday weekend when people have more time to travel.
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0: 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And today,
1: it's Dana McKay keeping you company. And if you had a couple of days off, it can always be a little bit rough to get back into the swing of things. But we are here for you with lots of great music. And if there's something you want to hear, you can always reach out to me on Instagram. Find me, follow

0: Kiss 98.1. That was Benson Boone and Sorry I'm Here For Someone Else. It's Dana McKay, and I asked for some advice on this the other day, and if you didn't hear it, I'm curious to know because I'm still thinking about what to do. So this guy who's a chef who I met a couple of years ago, I really don't know him very well at all. I met him very briefly at a food competition I was judging, and he was one of the chefs. But we follow each other on Instagram. He's sent me a couple of, you know, like friendly messages lately responding to stuff that I've posted. And then I kind of said to him the other day, hey, you can cook for me anytime, joking around, reacting to something that he had said. And he was like, don't threaten me with a good time, in all caps, exclamation point. And I was like, is that a hint that he actually like would want to cook for me? I mean, I'm not going to go to his house. I barely know him, but I could go to the restaurant where he works. He could cook for me. I don't know. Anyway, let me know what your opinion is. I could even send you the screenshot if you want. You can judge. Dana McKay Radio on Insta.
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98.1, the 80s to now. It's Dana McKay. The summer is going to be here before you know it. I mean, I feel like this past weekend, the unofficial start of summer, but summer officially starts in a couple of weeks. But according to a new study, eating grapes for just a couple of weeks can change how your skin behaves at the genetic level. In this study, people who ate grapes showed shifts in gene activity tied to things like stronger skin barriers and better protection.

0: protection against sun damage. They also had lower levels of oxidative stress under UV exposure. So apparently, eating a lot of grapes can help your skin, especially when it comes to sun damage. It's very, very interesting. And honestly, I like grape jelly, especially in an Uncrustable, but I don't really like grapes on their own.
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love Valentine in the morning, 5 to 9 a.m. Kiss 98.1. One of my favorite songs, one of my favorite artists right now. I definitely need to see him live at some point. It's Miles Smith.

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1: I'm Dana McKay. That was Taylor Swift. Thank you so much for listening this morning. Happy Tuesday after a long holiday weekend. And I'm wondering if anyone else has ever burned their mouth on a tater tot. So it was several nights ago. I made some tater tots for my son, and then I had a few. And I ate one, and it was still too hot. And I bit into it, and I burnt the inside of my mouth, kind of on the left side, you know, my gums and the inside of my mouth. And it has been several days and it still hurts. And I'm thinking, do I need to go see a dentist? Like, did I give myself a third degree burn or something? Anyway, I just wanted to complain about that. That's how my Tuesday is starting out after the long weekend. I'm Dana McKay. You can reach out to me at Dana McKay Radio on Instagram if you have any home remedies for a burned mouth. And I'll talk to you soon.
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0: Good morning, Jill. What are we doing?
1: Good morning.
0: Come on, girl.
1: I have a question for you guys, and I need you to be honest.
0: All right, we'll bring the music down. Hold on. We're coming in.
2: It was too much, probably, the weird music in the background and the...
0: Well, now she's got a question, so we're coming in a bit too hot.
2: Do you want some piano music?
1: No, but I need you to be honest.
0: I think it looks great.
1: No. Do I look like John Candy?
2: What?
1: When I'm not wearing makeup and I send a picture or I look at pictures of me and my family or whatever, I look like John Candy. Our faces are completely identical.
3: I had to Google John Candy. But what are you talking
0: about? You didn't know John Candy?
3: No.
0: Oh, he's the best.
2: What? Uncle Buck?
3: From...
0: Uncle
2: Planes,
0: Buck.
2: Trains, and Automobile.
1: Here we are, side by side.
3: When did that come out?
0: The Great Outdoors.
3: 1989. Yeah,
0: Cool Runnings. You ever see Cool Runnings?
3: Not alive for any of these.
0: Spaceballs?
3: I've not seen Spaceballs, but I've heard that one's good.
2: Jill, that looks nothing like you.
1: I feel like he and I could be brother and sister. When I look at my face, I see John Candy. John?
3: No. You're just like both blonde.
0: What was that, though?
3: What?
0: No.
3: Like, it's so absurd to me.
0: Oh,
1: we have the same eyebrows, we have the same nose, we have the same smile, we have the same cheeks.
0: All right, let me see it again. Can you hand it to him so I can see it more? I'm not going to touch your phone.
1: No, that's it.
0: It's too far away. I don't have my glasses.
1: That's it.
0: Yeah, I can see it.
1: Yeah. I thank you for finally agreeing with
0: me. No, like, just a relation, not in a bad way.
1: No, my family, my boyfriend, my nieces.
0: No, I can see it, but I'm not seeing it in a bad way. I think you're a beautiful woman. I just see how you could be related.
1: Thank you.
0: That's all.
1: That's all I've been asking people. Like, right. I feel like he and I, John Candy and I...
0: You know what it is?
1: ...could be related.
0: Everybody wants to say no right away, because, like, John Candy was, like, a heavyset guy, right? And God rest his soul and all that.
1: Oh, I'm so not even thinking about that.
0: I know, but that's what they're trying to avoid, something like that.
3: Okay.
1: Yeah.
3: John, I'm so sorry to get you off. John Candy has a daughter named Jen Candy.
1: Yes, do I look like her? It's okay.
3: It's not out of the ballpark of possibilities.
0: Okay, so who was the most honest guy in the room then, right?
1: That's me.
0: Thank you.
3: Respectfully, if she was a little bit slimmer, I feel like you guys would have a very similar body style.
0: Let me come look at Jen Candy.
2: I can put her up there for you.
3: No disrespect to Jen.
0: Oh my God. Jen Candy is Jill.
2: Dude.
0: That's Jill.
1: Oh my gosh.
2: Chair just fell.
0: Jen Candy could be Jill's sister.
1: I feel so validated right now.
0: There you go.
1: Great.
0: And can I ask you something?
1: Yes.
0: Will you never forget who was the only person that was honest with you?
1: That was you, Valentine.
2: I was being honest.
0: No, you weren't. You know the game. Like him.
3: I admitted Jen.
0: Oh, you went Googling for something, try and pull yourself back in.
3: Yeah.
0: Well, there you go.
1: Thank you.
0: All right. Can I ask you guys a question?
1: Yes.
3: Yes, anything.
0: I've asked my family and they've said no. Do I look like Brad Pitt?
3: Yes, 1,000%.
0: Thank you.
1: I'm going to be honest with you and say no.
2: Oh!
0: Get out. You're dead to me. John, how you doing this morning, bud?
3: Feeling good, man. Feeling good.
0: All right.
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0: So I'm wondering if you guys, like, were making a dating profile, right? What would be the embarrassing fact that you wouldn't put on your profile because you think it's too cringy?
1: Oh, about ourselves?
0: About yourselves. Yeah, well, what do you think it would be? Kind of tough, right?
1: Yeah. Can I have an example?
0: For example, like, I just saw this one the other day. This guy is, like, nerding out over unboxing videos. Like, it's his thing. Okay. It's all he does is sit at home and watch it. Right. Well, there was this basically survey from Plenty of Fish, which is a dating app, that said that right now, embracing your cringe is the biggest trend that they've found in dating on their profiles.
2: Really?
1: So, like, I guess I could put my country songs up there.
0: Yeah, that's a great one, actually. Because for the longest time, I feel like people try and put their best selves on their dating app profile. Like, you're trying to be too cool, too polished, kind of like people's Instagrams are sometimes. Mm-hmm. And then people don't really see how human you are. So the biggest thing right now is to show that one thing that you're, like, almost cringy about. And put that on your profile so people can see that you're as cringy as they are about something.
1: Sun up, windows are down. Ain't feeling my best right now because she left or maybe it's something I ate. Yeah, that's cringy.
0: See, I feel like that would shockingly do well for some people. Yeah, some people are going to be off-put by it, but that's not your person anyway.
1: You know I mean? Like flashlights.
3: Oh, don't get them started.
0: I think this is a good one.
3: Questions.
0: I think this is a good one.
1: I really am a big fan of flashlights, and I like mag lights, and I like LED lights, and I like flashlights that don't have that center burn, you know, where it's kind of a black spot in the middle. I like that pure beam of a flashlight, and I can tell you all about Surefire flashlights and the LED versions of those that are great and the batteries they take and which ones to get. I'm a flashlight guy.
0: Guys, this would work for somebody.
1: Right, the lumen count, I'm your guy.
0: So this study, they said, found 74% of young singles say they're more likely to message someone who's as cringy as they are.
2: Okay,
0: so
2: makes sense.
0: Out of every four people, if you have one thing that makes them as cringy as you are.
1: Ah, dude, my dating life is back.
0: That being said, though, there are some bad cringy things.
1: Okay.
0: Okay, these are cringy in a bad way. For example, going on and talking about the good old days. If people do that, that's a bad cringe. So you can't be like, oh,
1: well,
0: I can.
1: Well, you know, here's the good old days.
0: I miss the good old days,
1: I've been thinking about that a lot, like, with you. Like, your good old days are, like, right now because you weren't there for the other days.
0: Yeah.
1: You know? So, like, it's hard to try and tell you, oh, those were the good old days because you weren't there. So these could be your good old days.
0: Yeah. And I think they are, to be honest.
1: Yeah.
0: Yeah. In some way. Also, going on about your accomplishments or achievements from a long time ago. For example, if you were on the high school varsity team and you can't let that go, that's a bad cringe. Mm-hmm. But something you're passionate about, like, I'd argue flashlights, it's a good cringe, dude.
2: So if I put up a photo of my Loungefly wall, like, some people collect designer handbags and shoes. Like, I have a lot of those Loungefly Disney backpacks, and I put them color-coordinated on my wall with hooks.
1: Right.
2: On display.
1: Yeah. Absolutely. I think that's great.
2: That's, like, a little cringy to
1: people. What about my Beanie Babies collection that my wife and I had?
0: Oh, see, we're tiptoeing the line with that one, I feel like. Beanie Babies?
2: Flashlights is okay, but Beanie Babies isn't.
1: Hello, young lady. I love flashlights. I'll see you in the dark.
3: Ew.
1: Well, all right. He made me that person.

0: Shout out to Henry Pullman, who's listening right now. Listening via the iHeartRadio app. Henry Pullman, thank you.
1: Yes.
0: A couple of texts coming in this morning here. My name is Jason. I'm driving a log truck listening to you guys in Alaska. Best job ever. Best show ever. Loving you guys. You're awesome. It's a man's man right there.
2: And he listens to this.
0: And he listens to us.
3: He probably knows lumberjacks.
0: He does. He finds tons of testosterone in this show, I guess. Yeah.

0: Kelly, good morning.
1: Good morning, Valentine.
0: How you doing, Em?
1: I'm doing great. How are you?
0: Good. Brian said you had a question for us.
1: So, yeah, my question is whether or not if I'm able to attend, like, high school game, even though I don't have anybody, like, there.
0: What type of game are you talking about?
1: Like football, soccer games. I've always wanted to go there, but I never got a chance to do that when I was in high school.
0: You're afraid of what, being, like, looked at, like, as a creeper or something like that?
1: Absolutely.
0: No, I mean, let's just be honest, right?
2: Yeah, I guess that is the question.
0: No, I think, listen, high schools are part of the community. I think you're part of the community. You can go and root for your hometown team. Why not?
1: That's great. Yeah, because sometimes I want to go and I always ask when the next game is and they always ask the question saying that, do I know anybody there? And I'm like, no.
0: Who do you ask when the next game is and then they query you on if you know somebody at school? Who do you ask?
1: It's like the front desk receptionist.
0: Oh, you actually call the front desk of the high school and ask when the next game is?
1: Yes.
0: And then they go, oh, what's your student's name? Or what do they play? And you go, I don't have a student there. I just want to attend the game.
2: I just like to watch.
0: Yeah, that might yes. not be the best bet. I mean, I get what you're doing. I think it's fine to go if you're into sports, you're into community and stuff. And honestly, like I talked about, like football in America is such a big thing. We've got, you know, college Saturday. We've got Sunday NFL. We got Monday night football. Tuesday, Wednesday, you might have off. But then there's Thursday night football, Friday night lights. It's part of our culture, so I have no problem with you attending and watching and rooting for the home team.
1: That's great.
0: Maybe just get the thing off the website.
3: Yeah, they have the schedule online of different schools.
0: Right.
3: But also, too, remember, when you're at a football game, you're not looking around at everybody thinking, well, why is that person here? Like, you don't know whose kid belongs to who.
0: Yeah, but sometimes,
3: though,
0: in the stands, as a parent, because I've been there, obviously, you'll be sitting next to somebody like, all right, yeah, way to go. And you're like, oh, who's your kid? I don't have one. Oh.
1: I know. It's like I listen to you guys all the time with Valentine and Brian's kids as well.
0: Yeah.
1: And you guys talk about your games and everything. I was like, this is interesting. I actually want to go and attend some games and see what it's all about.
0: Listen, if you want to come to one of my kids' soccer games, we're trying to put some people in those stands. Football gets all the pub.
2: That's what I mean. If you're buying a ticket anyway, you're supporting the team.
0: That's exactly right.
2: Maybe some of those weird situations are unavoidable, but
0: right.
2: You just got to get over it. You know, you just got to be like, that's what I'm doing. I'm owning it and just have some fun.
0: Hey, good luck. Let us know. And by the way, come to my son's soccer game. We need more people.
1: Will do. Thank you so much. Have a great day.
0: All right, you too. Bye.
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1: Your husband is not who you think he is. 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

Almost 6 o'clock. Good morning. Thanks for turning the show on today. We appreciate that. If you're struggling to get out of bed, I get it. You're up in that 5 o'clock hour. You are the backbone of this country. And I really mean that. I mean, if you're up in the 5 o'clock, whether you're working out or you're working or your third shift in, you're putting in your time, so to speak. You really are.

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0: If you have ever struggled with wanting to be taller, there is a new hack that people are trying out. And apparently it's working. And it's pretty easy to do.
1: Okay.
2: I'm just saying.
3: Is it tippy toes?
2: I'm just saying this is coming from TikTok.
0: It is. How'd you know?
2: Because everything you say is from TikTok. You and John are TikTok lovers. I think like you're getting paid by China.
0: Definitely not.
2: Okay. So anyway, a new hack to make you taller. I don't believe it really makes you taller unless you're putting a sponge in your shoe. I don't feel...
0: This will definitely... You're not getting any taller whatsoever, but you're doing something to make you appear to be taller.
2: Okay, so there's an appearance of height. You're not physically growing at all.
0: No.
2: It's the appearance of height. Okay.
0: No. You fake the location of your belly button. People are purchasing fake belly buttons online, and then you place the fake belly button just a few inches above your real belly button, and then you wear a pair of high-waisted pants. It slims your waistline, it makes your legs look much longer, and your belly button is just a lot higher up on your stomach.
2: So where's my original belly button going?
0: Into the pants.
2: So I wear high-waisted pants, cover that up,
0: cover
2: then
0: the
2: move my belly button up.
0: Yep. And it'll make your legs look longer and your waist slimmer. I have not tried this. I'm already tall to begin with.
2: I got $10 for you to try it. I'm in for 10.
0: I mean, the belly button's $8.99.
3: Oh,
0: to purchase.
2: Yeah. Okay, we'll you want to do it? We'll cover the belly button if you
3: I'll
2: do this.
3: I'll throw in 10 as well.
2: Okay. I'm not doing it because I get a big belly, so people are going to be like, what's going on down there? Would you do it? You want to try it?
0: I'll try it.
2: You'll do it?
0: Yeah, I'll try it.
2: All right, we'll cover the belly button cost.
0: Thank you.
2: You do that when you have to wear some, like, would you wear a crop top or something?
0: But I'm already tall, so does that...
2: I know, but you're like WNBA tall then.
0: I'm taller, okay.
2: Yeah, but that's all it is.
0: I'll just have to lift up my shirt a little bit so you can see. No, no, nothing will be seen, but like just to show where
2: the belly
0: button is. But
2: you got to kind of crop top a little bit. You have to show where the belly button is, right? Okay.
0: You'll see my abdomen.
2: All right. And this is something we could all look forward to. When do you think that'll arrive, that belly button?
0: Oh, gosh. They come from China.
2: Okay, of course.
0: So let me see.
2: Do you pick an innie or an outie?
0: I'm going to pick an innie because that's what I have.
2: Do you pick your own, your own skin tone color?
0: Yeah, well, yeah, it's going to have to match mine.
2: She has a black belly button. What the heck is going on over there? You might want to clean that out.
0: I don't know when this can get here, guys. This is, wow.
2: They're back ordered?
0: It looks real. It looks good.
2: Does it look good?
0: Look at that.
3: Oh my God, that's her fake one?
2: All right, you know what we could do?
3: These are not bad.
2: If this takes a while to get here, I'll tell you what. Let's get a close-up of my belly button, print it out, and then cut it out.
3: Yeah.
2: And just stick it to Jill's abdomen and go with that.
3: We can do that in 10 minutes.
0: Yeah, because this is basically like a little sticker. It's a tattoo of a belly button.
2: So we could do that. We could do that. All right.
0: Okay, we'll do that.
2: All right.
0: Sounds good.
2: There you go, folks. A lot
0: Shave
2: of stuff coming up
0: button,
2: today.
0: Though, before you do it.
2: Shave my belly button?
3: What?
2: I don't have hair in my belly button.
0: Oh. Don't men normally have hair?
3: I don't think so.
0: No?
3: No.
0: Oh.
3: Maybe a couple of fuzzies in there.
0: Like around the belly button? Anyway.
2: All right, can you come look at my belly?
3: Hair's around it, but in the belly button itself, no hairs.
0: Okay.
2: And so, can I tell you, very clean.
3: Yeah.
0: Good.
2: Very clean.
0: I feel like you would have a very clean belly button.
2: Yeah, I would. I'm pristine and clean.
3: The nicest thing you've ever said about him.
0: No.
3: Wow.
2: That's top three for sure. That's top three. All right, welcome to Valentine in the Morning.
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0: We've got a dumb game coming up. And what is today's dumb game?
1: Valigories.
0: I feel that goes well.
1: It does. It's fun.
0: Yeah. And it's a dumb game, so you don't have to have a lot of intelligence. You can be half asleep, taking your first sip of coffee. Just have a good phone connection. Radio's gotten to that point, honestly, hasn't it? We don't even care if you're smart or not.
2: We prefer that you're dumb.
0: Yeah. We just want a good phone connection.
1: It is called today's dumb game.
0: Right.
1: So.
0: There's nothing worse than... Everybody hates that. You know? They don't have that problem on other shows.
2: And some of them hire fake
0: actors.
2: People to,
0: right. Man. I know.
2: Well, that's true. Yeah,
0: well, it's true. They do. There. We're not saying who, but some of the radio shows hire actors to be on their shows. We didn't say who. No one said who.
1: Okay.
0: We're totally fine.
1: Okay.
0: Why does that bother you?
1: I don't know. It just scares me.
0: But it's the truth, right? Aren't we supposed to be honest about our lives?
1: Oh, my gosh.
2: You're under oath right now.
0: You're under oath right now.
2: I must answer.
0: Thank you. Do not take the fifth. It's very incriminating. John's over there.
3: We're taking fifths. Whoa.
2: Don't look at me.
0: Mm-mm. Oh, your sister was one of those actors at one point.
2: Allegedly.
0: Allegedly. No, you told me your sister used to call into radio shows and be an actor and get paid like $20.
2: This is a story I just tell people sometimes. You know?
0: Anyway, we need you to call
1: 866. I've been a caller before, too.
0: You have?
1: I have.
0: Oh, my God. I have never done that.
1: No?
2: I want to.
0: No, I want to, too. I want to call into a show and be a fake caller.
2: Oh, you'd be great.
1: It's a long time ago, but...
0: How come we don't get that?
1: Because we're real.
0: You, wow. What were you?
1: I was calling with a problem about my husband.
0: You were?
1: Mm-hmm. And this was like, I don't know, at least 5 years ago.
0: Wow. Yeah. To a show nearby?
2: Five years ago is not that long.
4: Yeah, that's recent. Yeah.
0: Oh my God, wait a minute. You were on our show.
1: I even said, are you sure? Because, like, I don't know if somebody might recognize my voice.
0: Wait a minute, what the heck is going on here?
2: What?
0: 5 years ago, it's where, like, in the middle of Valentine in the morning.
1: I didn't get paid. For this.
0: You didn't get paid for it. Why'd you do it then?
1: No, it was a favor.
0: Oh, for somebody's radio show?
1: Yeah.
2: Oh,
1: I've said too much.
0: Was it somebody's radio show in the building?
1: You know, we'll never know.
0: I think we just... Boy, you put her in the sand, she cracks.
1: Mm-hmm.
0: She's gone to her coffee right now,
2: it's
0: too.
2: It's not her fault, honestly.
1: I don't know who she is.
0: It's who she is. She cracked.
1: I do.
0: Wow. Let me ask you a question.
1: Oh, no.
0: Oh, this might be too far even for me.
1: Don't ask.
0: Did you get any flowers for it?
1: No.
0: All right.

0: for today's dumb game. Ladies and gentlemen, welcome to today's dumb game. Now to explain today's dumb game, Jillian Escoto.
1: We call this Valigories. We have two contestants that are playing, and we're going to give you a category and then a letter. And you have to give us something that answers that category that begins with that letter.
0: Best Nobody out of heard five it. Wins. Nobody heard it.
1: They did.
0: No one heard it. You heard it because you're in the
1: did.
0: Room. Right, but then you change your voice like, give us a category.
1: I just took a breath.
0: Good coffee today, guys.
2: Very good.
3: Right. We've been saying that all morning, and it's the same coffee we've been using all week.
0: It's just a better day to have it.
3: That's what I'm thinking, dude. That's
0: Sometimes
3: crazy.
0: Sometimes the people you're with, John, the moments in life, that's what makes a coffee great.
3: Changes
0: It's like
3: things.
0: A fine wine can be so influenced by the company you keep and the food that you eat. I heard that. All right, here we go. Today's dumb game. Let's meet our contestants. Daisy, good morning. How are you today?
4: Good morning. I'm good. And you?
0: Doing fine. All right, Walt, what's up, buddy? How you doing?
5: Good morning, Val. How are you guys doing?
0: My man, dude. Okay, Walt, you're going to be on Team Val. What's up, Walt?
1: And Daisy, you're on Team Jill.
0: Yeah, what's up, Daisy? How much time will they have to answer their questions, Brian?
6: 7.5 seconds.
0: 7.5 seconds. Walt, we're going to start with you today. Guys, go first.
5: All right.
0: Let's see what it lands on here. Oh, things to do at a party that start with the letter S. S as in Sam.
5: Swimming.
0: Swimming. All right, swimming. Yes.
1: All right. Let's see, Daisy. Superheroes.
4: Sitting.
1: That begin with the letter C.
4: Captain America.
1: Great job.
0: You see different categories every time on the spin of the wheel. All right, Walt. Annoying personality traits that start with the letter D.
5: Dysfunctional. Oh, I don't know. I'm reaching.
1: Okay.
0: All right.
1: Yep. Daisy. Magazines that begin with the letter P.
4: People.
1: Good job. You're tied up.
0: Oh, all right. Here we go, Walt. Pro sports teams that start with the letter G. G.
5: G.
0: That was hard. Oof. That was hard.
5: I'm sure there's a soccer team, but I don't know.

0: Nothing.
1: Nothing.
0: What'd you guys have for that?
1: I thought Fast and Furious.
0: There you go. Okay, great. Wow. You had a bunch of those you could have said.
1: Oh, yeah.
0: All right. Guys have taken the lead right now. Am I correct?
1: Yes, you can win it with this one.
0: You can win it with this one right here. Here we go. Walt, right. Reasons to cry that start with the letter S.
2: Sickness.
0: Yeah. I had something else.
3: Oh.
0: That starts letter S, reason to cry.
3: Sorry to hear that.
0: Fellas win. Whoa, dude! Well, if it didn't go as planned, you know? You got it. Congratulations. Hey, Daze, thanks for playing. You're a lot of fun as well, okay?
4: Thank you.
0: Thank you very much. I appreciate that. I think that's a fun game for people to play along to.
1: Yeah. It gets you thinking.
0: Right.
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0: Just past 6 o'clock here on the show. Thank you guys for listening.
1: I want to quiz you guys next and see how embarrassed you are about admitting something.
0: Oh, that sounds fun. I love to get embarrassed on the air. That is so much fun.

0: our dear friend Jill, who is John Candy's doppelganger.
1: I self-proclaimed.
0: Self-proclaimed.
1: He and I have the same face.
0: Yeah. It's not in a bad way.
1: No, no, no.
0: A relation.
1: Yeah, we look like we could be related.
0: Exactly. Self-proclaimed.
1: Yeah, I said it.
0: Thank you very much.
1: And Valentine was the only one that was truthful and agreed.
2: What if we don't genuinely think that?
0: No, you know you thought it.
1: Okay, fine.
0: You know
1: you thought it. This is so uncanny. Okay, yeah. Like, you have to see it.
0: Sure. You were just afraid to say yes because it was John Candy.
2: Fine. You look like John Candy.
1: Thank you, yes.
2: Whatever you want me to say.
1: Thank you, Brian. I want to bring something to your guys' attention because I saw this article.
0: Yes, Miss Candy, go ahead.
1: And it said, 8 things all guys feel but are too embarrassed to admit. And I wanted to go down this list of these 8 things and see if you guys feel this way.
0: All right, you say them, then why don't we like chime in with a, you know what we haven't done? Barnyard confessionals.
2: We have not, I know.
0: All right, I'll be a moo. What's yours?
2: Oh, great. Yeah, cock-a-doodle-doo?
0: That's a long one, but okay. Don't make it too long.
2: Okay. Huh.
0: So what's your sound?
2: I'll be a duck.
0: A duck. All right. Yeah. So if we agree, we'll make our animal sound.
1: Okay.
0: So I would go, moo.
2: Cock-a-doodle-doo.
0: Got it.
1: Okay.
2: Now we know whose is whose.
0: Well, forget it. Go ahead.
1: All right. 8 things all guys feel.
0: Okay.
1: That he's insecure.
2: Cock-a-doodle-doo.
0: Meow.
1: Okay. All 3.
2: A late moo.
1: That he's in love.
3: Wah, wah.
2: Oh.
1: You guys aren't in love with your wives?
2: Wait, I thought you said afraid to admit. I'm not afraid to admit.
0: Oh.
2: Is that what the question was?
1: 8 things all guys feel. This is what you guys feel.
2: Oh, I misunderstood completely.
1: This is what you guys are feeling, but you don't openly talk about it.
0: But I openly talk.
1: You're like a little embarrassed.
0: I'm not embarrassed to know I'm in love.
1: Okay.
2: Right.
1: Okay.
0: Moo.
1: Okay.
0: Whatever.
1: That he doesn't want to be intimate.
2: I don't think this is.
1: Okay.
0: Just to say nothing.
1: Oh. That he enjoys girly drinks.
0: Moo.
2: Cock-a-doodle-doo.
3: Wah, wah.
0: Yeah. Moo moo.
1: That he's into some weird stuff.
0: Moo. Wah, wah.
2: Cock-a-doodle-doo.
1: Okay, 3 more. That he loves a Taylor Swift song.
0: Moo.
2: Cock-a-doodle-doo.
0: Come on, say it. Your face is making a weird face.
1: That he checks other guys out.
2: Cock-a-doodle-doo. You're a liar. There's no way.
1: Doesn't mean you're into him. It just means that you find another man attractive.
0: I was forming the moo with my lips. I was forming a really good moo.
2: You didn't take it
0: too
2: long.
0: You shut me down. I didn't get to do my moo. You know, I was forming a good one.
1: Here's the last one.
0: All right.
1: That he kind of likes your TV shows that you watch. Okay. All right. Guys, great. The only really thing was that you're in love.
0: We don't love our wives. Is that how it came out?
1: That we're not in love. No. That you guys aren't embarrassed to talk about it. Like, you're in love.
0: Right,
1: you don't
0: right.
1: care. So, yeah, just that one.
0: Well, it's so odd because we have a list of 8 things that women are afraid to admit.
1: All right, let's hear it.
0: All right. Number 1, they really want to dress as cheerleaders for you. Oh my gosh. Wow. We'll be right back.
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We've got the Battle of the Sexes coming up in a few minutes here. If you ever want to play in that, you can text us at 31043. Just reach out and we'll get that set up. And listen, we'll give you a time to play too, even if it's not today, because we kind of already have our contestants for today. We'll give you time to play. So then you can alert your friends and family like, hey, turn on Valentine in the morning. I'm about to play the Battle of the Sexes. I'll smile.

0: Spokane's best variety, Kiss 98.1. It's Valentine in the morning.
1: Good morning to you. If you're getting ready for school, getting ready to take on your day, thanks for listening to our show. We appreciate that. I got my cup of coffee in front of me. What kind of beans are we using today, fellas?
2: Intelligencia.
1: The good.
3: Yeah, good you beans. Guys have come around to my quality beans. Before, you couldn't tell the difference. Now, you guys tell the difference.
4: It's true.
5: I think that I'm coming around to
4: it's
5: this.
4: It's true.
5: Like, I really hate it, but you're kind of right.
3: Yeah.
1: Jill, I don't think you're coming around, though. There's no way you could be coming around, and I mean this with no disrespect.
4: Okay.
1: Your coffee's like half creamer.
4: Oh, well, yes, but I do taste the difference in my cup of creamer with the splash of coffee.
1: All right, here we go. It is the battle of the sexes. Representing the men, his name is Billy, works as a production coordinator, enjoys trying new restaurants. Billy, what's up, Billy?
6: Hi, everybody.
4: Hi. Representing the ladies, her name is Allie. She's a yoga instructor and enjoys drawing. Let's hear it for Allie.
1: What's going on, Allie?
7: Good morning.
1: Here's how it works, Allie. I'm going to ask you a few questions. Billy, Jill's going to be asking you the questions. Best out of three wins, still tied. The end of regulation, we go to a not-so-tough tiebreaker question. Let us start with the ladies. What planet has a storm system called the Great Red Spot?
7: Venus?
1: It's Jupiter. But dear God, John, are you watching like the NASA channel or something?
5: I thought we'd throw some science questions in there. Spice it up a bit.
1: Who's going to get that?
5: It's like the giant storm in the solar system. It's the most famous storm.
1: Don't we all love the most famous storm of our solar system? Yes.
4: Okay, Billy, finish the title of the UB40 song, Red, Red,
6: One.
4: That's right.
1: That also leaves a great red spot on your top.
4: That is what I was thinking when I wrote that question.
1: Were you really?
4: Yeah.
1: Were you also thinking how Allie got the shaft with her first question and he gets a UB40 reference?
4: In John's defense, isn't Jupiter the red planet?
3: That's Mars.
4: Okay, never mind. Never mind. Wow.
1: Listen, I'm not actually trusting any of you on this space science stuff, so I don't know. The Daily Prophet is the name of the Wizarding World's daily newspaper in what movie series?
7: Harry Potter.
1: There you go. Come on now.
4: Billy, what is the name of the school Harry, Hermione, and Ron attend in Harry Potter?
6: Hogwarts.
4: Yes, that's correct.
1: All right, looking good, looking good. Current score is?
4: 2-1, guys.
1: All right, here we go. We got to get this right or the men win. Who is the teacher of the Teenage Mutant Ninja Turtles?
7: Oh, shoot. Raphael?
1: No, he's one of the Toidles. Master Splinter. Master Splinter. That means fellas win. What up, dude? Billy, you got it. Battle of the Sexes Championship Certificate. Post it on social. Use the hashtag Valentine the morning you share that with Pride, okay?
6: I will, definitely.
1: Well, as you exit the stage, Allie, this moment is entirely yours. You take it away.
7: Thank you all. I love the show. I listen almost every morning and just happy to be here. So, and congrats.
1: Thank you.
7: Billy.
1: Thank you, Allie. But let's work on your science knowledge and those other mornings that you aren't listening. Thanks, guys. Have a great week.
7: Thanks. Bye.
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0: 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It is Valentine in the morning. How are you today, Jill?
1: I'm doing all right. Doing okay. I got my hair analysis back.
0: Yes.
1: Yesterday.
0: Yes.
1: You guys, I cannot go anywhere or do anything.
0: This morning, let's have you read your hair analysis. Okay. This is from the woman who is a naturopath?
1: Yes.
0: Right.
1: Yes.
0: Okay. And you went to her.
1: I went to her.
0: Put some rods on your head?
1: Rods on my head, rods on my wrist. And then she cut my hair. And I got back my analysis. I
0: mean, like, just
1: a couple little strands. But I got the results back, and it's everything from food to things in the air.
0: So they had your hair tested for problems.
1: Yes.
0: Okay.
1: Yes.
0: All right. And I thought, I'm going to go to this person too.
1: I'm struggling
0: with my weight. Maybe she can help me out, right?
1: Yeah.
0: Okay.
1: But there's one in particular that I don't know what I'm going to do.
0: All right. We'll get into that a little bit later on this hour. I feel by the way.

0: Kiss 98.1, Spokane's best variety. It is Valentine in the morning. So Jill went to a naturopath. We don't even know. Are we saying it right?
1: I believe that's how you say it.
0: Naturopath?
1: Yeah.
0: A doctor that believes in...
1: naturally healing your body.
0: There you go.
1: Yeah.
0: There you go.
1: But she, I always ask my doctor, like she gives me supplements, different vitamins to take. I check that with my doctor. She knows all the medications I'm on to look for different interactions and stuff. So it's like, it's a combination of both.
0: Of doctors. What is your, on your care team then, what is your doctor who does your MS and stuff, what does she think about you going to this woman to get some advice?
1: She said, do whatever I need to do.
0: Whatever makes you feel good?
1: Yeah. And she's said before, she's told me lifestyle is a big thing when it comes to MS.
0: Sure.
1: Yeah, so if you can, if it helps, if you feel better by cutting things out of your diet, then she's all for it.
2: Have you ever brought something to your doctor and they're like, oh, like, no, don't
0: stay away?
1: No, no, never.
0: Right. Let's get right to it. Let's read now the things you are allergic to. Everyone keep tally at home. Here we go. In no particular order. The things that Jill can't do, have, taste, see, smell, sniff. Based on her hair analysis.
1: Okay, so we're just going, I'm allergic to dairy, I'm allergic to gluten. Like, we already know that, so I'm going to cut
0: dairy,
1: those out.
0: Dairy, gluten, they're
1: anything
0: done.
1: Anything related to that, we know. Okay, here's some other things. Brussels sprouts.
0: I love Brussels sprouts.
1: So do I.
0: Yeah.
1: So do I. Can't eat them anymore.
2: Great.
1: Cashews. What the heck? I love cashews.
0: It's a nice nut. It's not a very healthy nut, but it's a nice nut.
1: It's a nice nut.
0: It's also cashew milk. Can you have that?
1: No, apparently I can't now.
0: Okay.
1: Cucumbers. I love cucumbers.
2: Just water?
0: Huh. Yeah, there's not much in them, but I do love a good cucumber too.
1: Mint. Pork. Prunes.
0: Slow down, let me think. Mint.
2: So what about mint-flavored gum?
1: No, there's something in here where I can't have any type of gum.
2: What?
0: No gum at all
1: gum,
0: either?
1: Mint gum out.
0: Any gum, gone.
1: No, there must be something
0: in
1: there.
0: Wow, not even a little mint, like real mint?
1: I guess, no.
0: Okay.
1: Shiitake mushrooms.
0: Shiitake.
1: Spinach.
0: Wait a minute. This is unbelievable.
1: It's
0: shiitake.
1: Crazy. I know.
0: What are we talking about?
1: Crab.
0: Shiitake.
1: Can't
0: crab.
1: Have it.
0: Any type of crab or
1: no
0: Dungeness crab, king crab?
1: No crab whatsoever.
0: No crab whatsoever.
1: No yellow grapefruits.
0: No. Okay. That's
2: oddly specific.
1: Okay. Then all the rest of the stuff we know. Pasta, cultivated oats, cultivated wheat. We know that. Okay.
0: Cultivated oats?
1: Cauliflower, mushrooms.
0: Slow down now. Well, now we got more mushrooms. She did a very in-depth
1: button
0: thing in the shiitake mushrooms.
1: Shiitake mushrooms and button mushrooms out.
0: Okay. All right.
1: No garlic.
0: No garlic. Oh, I love garlic.
1: No mangoes.
0: Oh, I do love a mango. Very hard to peel a mango. Very hard to eat a mango.
2: I love this list. Is like, can Jill have it and does Val like it?
0: I love mangoes.
3: Who doesn't? Oh, that's a bummer.
1: No mustard.
0: Mustard?
1: I love mustard.
0: No, there's no calories in a mustard. A little sodium, but no calories.
1: Shrimp. I'm allergic to shrimp.
0: Seafood, that's a bad thing for you, huh? Shrimp.
1: Kale. Okay, I already knew kale from before, so kale's out again.
0: Oh.
1: Pears.
0: Pears.
1: Oh my God.
0: Can't even have one.
1: Can't even have one pear. Okay. Now I'm going to go into the other things like around. It's like these are the non-food sensitivities.
0: All right. Seems like there's some food out there for you, right? A piece of chicken.
1: Water. Red meat. I'm okay, apparently.
0: Okay.
1: Chicken.
0: All right.
1: Okay.
0: Become one of those people that just eat red meat. You know, become one of those people.
1: Yeah.
0: You know?
1: But what vegetables are going to have? Can't have broccoli.
0: But you can't have eggs,
1: can't
0: can
1: have
0: you?
1: Kale. I don't see eggs in here. She told me before that I was sensitive to eggs, but
0: you
1: eggs,
0: don't see it.
1: Let me hold on.
3: What if she clipped the wrong person's hair?
0: Whose hair is this?
1: Eggs are on here.
0: Eggs are on there. Oh, I'm sorry.
1: Eggs are on here. Okay, we're going to go to the non-food stuff.
0: Okay.
1: Are you ready for this? Because I'm going to save the best for last.
3: Oh, wow. We do have to wrap this up at some point. Okay.
0: Michael, by the way, Michael held up a sign for New York and goes, no happiness on this list at all.
1: That's true. Douglas fir.
0: Douglas.
1: My favorite kind of Christmas tree.
0: Oh, my God. A Douglas fir is out. By the way, you can get a fake Douglas fir. The fake trees aren't bad.
1: Yeah,
0: little spritz
1: of
0: spray.
1: I have a fake tree at home.
0: All right.
1: Okay. Rubber.
2: What?
1: I'm allergic to rubber.
0: Well, sounds like you'll be having a baby soon.
1: Okay. Deer.
0: Deer.
2: Thank God.
0: Deer. When's the last time you rode a deer?
1: I haven't.
0: Can I take a break and come back and get some more?
2: I think we need
1: to. The last three are bombshells.
0: Okay, we'll wait. All right, so the last three are bombshells. You thought deer was bad. She's allergic to deer. Dear Santa, leave it at the doorstep. Don't be coming down the chimney. Don't need any deer hairs. It's Valentine in the morning. We'll be right back.
1: Oh, man.
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5: 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How's a little trail therapy sound right now? Hop in.
4: Let's go for a ride in the Nissan Armada Pro 4X. 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Nissan.

Kiss 98.1. It is Valentine in the morning. Listen, there's more to Jill's list of what she's allergic to. She had her hair clipped and sent away, and she got her results back. The allergy list, if you fight any allergies, and I know a lot of parents out there whose kids have food allergies and a lot of tough stuff, but if you're looking for somebody to commiserate with, you want somebody on your side of the fence, so to speak, we'll continue with Jill's list of what she's allergic to right after this on Valentine in the morning. Give me

0: tonight.
1: Spokane's best variety, Kiss 98.1. It's Valentine in the morning. All right, we last left off. Tons of food stuff, gluten, celiac, that's all out the door.
2: Right.
1: We found out recently you also cannot ride a deer or pet a deer. You're allergic to deer. That right. deer could come into your yard. That could be a problem,
2: you never
1: right?
2: know.
3: Of
2: you
3: course. Imagine babysitting for Jill, and the mom just leaves this list of everything she can't have.
2: There's so much
1: on
2: here.
1: That?
3: No chance.
1: Like, listen, if a deer comes to the door, don't answer it. She cannot have a deer. Jill was even reading a letter from a friend of hers that said, "Dear Jill," she threw it out.
2: Yeah, I got it.
1: Didn't want to mess with any deer.
2: Yeah. So these are my last three things that are non-food sensitivities.
1: Because there was a ton of food.
2: A ton of food. A
1: ton of food.
2: Yeah. Number three. Parrots.
1: Parrots.
4: You love parrots.
1: You love parrots.
2: I love parrots.
1: I can't tell you how many times, this is really bad, that her and her boyfriend Jeff, she would dress up as Smee.
2: No.
1: He would be like Captain Hook or
2: no.
1: something. Right. They bring a parrot in as a third. Not anymore.
2: No, that has never
1: not
2: ever
1: anymore.
2: Happened. Never happened. Number two of my non-food sensitivity.
1: Yes.
2: Hamsters.
1: Stop
2: Keep
1: it.
2: Keep me away from hamsters.
1: Hamsters.
4: Wow.
1: Okay, now listen. As a former hamster owner, I don't want to say owner, but more of a caregiver,
4: friend.
1: Caretaker, friend of hamster friend. I had Roger as a child and Bailey as a child, my two hamsters. They'd run around my room. I love those little guys. Not a great pet. Parents know the lifespan. I guess it depends on how you look at it. Not a great pet, but not that long. And I miss those guys so much. Can I throw one out to you that maybe not on that list?
2: Okay.
1: Are you a fan of gerbils? Not a hamster. Different animal. Gerbil
2: is not on this
1: list. Gerbil's not on that list?
2: Yeah, we're okay here.
1: So what about guinea pig?
2: Guinea pig's not on here.
4: Nice.
1: All right, so life is still good at your house.
2: Yeah, it'll
1: hamsters,
2: be okay. Well, okay. Life is not good at my house because you know what the number one?
1: What's that?
2: No, this is very serious.
1: Okay,
2: so
1: very
2: this
1: serious.
2: Is, this
4: yeah.
2: is, this
4: Stop
2: is,
4: joking around.
2: Yeah, we're not joking anymore because this is very serious. While your hamsters and your parrots.
1: Sorry, that was so funny. It made me almost puke.
2: Wow.
1: He said, stop joking around.
2: Yeah.
1: It's
2: nothing but jokes here.
1: With no jokes at all.
2: It's been nothing
1: very
2: but jokes.
1: Very serious.
2: This is serious to me.
1: No, I know,
2: this
1: but you're bummed about hamsters. You've never seen a hamster in your life.
2: We had a hamster as a kid.
1: You had hamsters as a kid? That's
2: yeah.
1: where this all started. Your parents had a deer hamster farm.
2: No. My number one sensitivity.
1: Right.
2: Cats.
1: Oh, and you have two cats.
2: I have two cats at home.
4: No.
2: No wonder I feel awful all the time.
1: No wonder you're not getting a hamster. Wow.
2: Yeah, so.
1: Cagney and Lacey.
2: Bradley and Lacey.
1: Very close.
4: What are you going to do?
2: I don't know.
3: I mean, they never come out anyway, right?
2: They're out.
1: No, they come out
2: there.
1: For her.
2: They're
1: and
2: out,
1: their
2: they,
1: danders.
2: All over my bed.
1: All
2: they,
1: over the house.
2: They sleep with me.
1: Yeah.
2: Like this is, and I have been told before that I have a sensitivity to cats.
1: Oh, yeah. But I always, you went and got some anyway.
2: I associated that with like sneezing and itchy eyes.
4: Yeah.
1: Right. Not
2: you know.
1: Other problems.
3: And to an extent you can deal with that because I think I'm technically allergic to cats.
2: Okay.
3: But like I can still be around them. I just get a little sneezy.
2: Yeah.
3: So like
2: yeah,
3: you just deal with it.
1: I got to tell you, I haven't had this hair analysis done, but I do feel I'm allergic to cats. Now, my allergy panel didn't really pop that much when I did an allergy panel years ago. But Mrs. Romley's cats, I'd go take care of them. I'd be crying and sneezing when I left there. Our neighbor's cats at our old house, I'd take care of them, crying and sneezing when I left there. So I'm allergic to the cats. And I haven't felt that great for the past 20 years, honestly. And I've worked with Jill for 20 years now. Maybe the dander comes in with her and hits me too, so.
2: It could be.
1: Do you have any of your sisters that like cats? But then you'd be over their house. It wouldn't help you either.
2: Well, my sister has a cat. Jenna has a cat.
1: Oh, man.
2: Britt has a dog, but yeah, Jenna's got a cat. I don't know what I'm going to do. Like, this is...
1: That's hard. And it popped, like, a lot?
2: Yeah, it's in the heavy sensitivity.
1: So it's a rehome situation, or you'd have to take shots or something, right? But that's the last thing you need is more medication in your body.
2: Yeah, I know. I don't know. We're going to have to make some
4: How
2: decisions.
4: Old are they?
2: I've had...
1: John.
4: I'm just curious.
1: He's just doing math.
2: Oh, no. Cats live over 20 years.
4: And they're...
2: I've had them for, 11, 12 years.
3: Oh, yeah. That's too long. Can't wait them out.
1: Can't wait them out.
3: If they were like 18, I'd be like, just suck it up for another year, you know?
2: Oh.
3: Let them live out their days in your home.
1: That's tough, kiddo.
2: Yeah, I know.
1: That's tough.
2: It's really sad.
1: I guess
2: and
1: you
2: pigeons.
1: Can... Pigeons? Oh, not pigeons.
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Valentine in the morning. It's Kiss 98.1. If you guys are not following our show on Instagram, give us a follow. Try it out. Hop on there right now at Valentine in the morning. Everybody's private accounts right beneath that. So if you want to follow any of us individually, feel free. We'd love that as well. But at Valentine in the morning is the main account. Comment too so we can riff back and forth and we can meet you and see what you're up to and hang with you. All right, that got really weird really fast. But you know what I mean. I'm sorry.

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0: Kiss 98.1, it's Valentine in the morning. Later on this hour, have you ever dated someone that smelled like the place where they worked? Text in at 31043.
1: In high school, I dated someone and also had quite a few friends that whenever we would hang out after they got off work, they would all smell like pickles and onions.
0: Did you like that?
1: It didn't bother me at all.
0: Really?
1: Yeah. But they all smelled like
2: that. Yeah, you're a pickle fan.
0: She's a pickle fan. She's in her pickle phase of her life right now, she said, though.
1: Right.
0: She wasn't in her pickle era back then. Now she's entered her pickle era.
1: I did not care for pickles on my burger back then.
0: Right.
1: The smell did not bother me. But now, yeah, I'm pickles on everything.
0: Wow.
1: But yeah, they smell like pickles and onions.
0: So when you go now, does it take you back to hanging out with that boyfriend?
1: Honestly?
0: Yeah.
1: Yes.
0: It does, right?
1: Sometimes.
0: And not in a way like I'm saying anything that.
1: It'll just take me back to high school.
0: Takes you back to those memories.
1: Mm-hmm.
0: A scent can really do that.
1: Yeah, a scent really can.
0: All right, 31043. You ever date somebody that smelled like their job? 31043. It is a battle of the sexes. Reps in the men. His name is Jeremy. He works as a city worker and enjoys watching movies. What's up, Jeremy?
3: Hey, how's it going?
0: My man.
1: Representing the ladies, her name is Izzy. She works as a teacher's assistant and enjoys going sailing. Let's hear it for Izzy.
0: What's up, Izzy?
4: Hey.
1: Hey.
0: Here's how it works, Izzy. I'm going to ask you a few questions. Jeremy, Jill's going to throw the questions at you. Best out of three wins, still tied to end of regulation. We go to a not so tough tiebreaker question. We're going to start with the ladies. Here we go. What television game show was Howie Mandel famous for hosting? What do you think, Izzy? Give me a show.
4: Deal or No Deal?
0: Yes, but you're too slow. Deal or No Deal is correct.
1: Jeremy, what member of the royal family used to hold a briefcase on Deal or No Deal?
3: Oh, my God. Meghan Markle?
1: Yes, that's correct.
0: Current score, guys, up 1-0. Adam Driver is starring in a new biopic based on what Italian car company, is he?
4: Ford versus Ferrari.
0: They're so close. That actually already happened. That's not it. The show is actually called Ferrari. The movie's Ferrari.
1: Jeremy, Adam Driver was Lena Dunham's love interest on what HBO show?
3: Girls?
1: Yes. That's right.
0: Just like that, dudes just won. Wow. Good job, Jeremy. That's crazy how fast it went, right? You've got a Battle of the Sexes championship certificate posted on social. Use the hashtag Valentine in the morning. Share it with pride.
3: I will indeed. Thank you.
0: Well, listen, Izzy, as you exit the stage, this moment is entirely yours. You take it away.
4: This is just really exciting. I've been listening since I was like 7 or 8. And I've always wanted to be on the show, and I want to shout out my aunt because she's in town and I love her.
0: I love that. How old are you, Izzy?
4: I'm 19.
0: 19, okay. And what do you do for a living?
4: I mean, I'm a student, but I'm a part-time teacher's assistant.
0: Oh, wow. And what's your, like, career endeavor? Do you want to be a teacher?
4: I'm not really sure yet, honestly. Maybe.
0: Yeah, you've got time to figure things out. You're 19 years of age. The whole world is in front of you. How exciting.
1: And thank you for listening for so long. We appreciate it.
0: Oh, yeah, I forgot about that part. Yeah, sorry about that.
4: I appreciate you guys.
0: Hey, Izzy, are you on the Valentine in the Morning family Christmas card list?
4: I am not, but I would like to be.
0: Oh, I hear the bells. Do I hear the hoes?
1: Ho, ho, ho.
0: You're on that list. Congratulations.
4: Thank you.
0: Hang on, Izzy. All right, coming up, have you ever dated someone that smelled like the place where they worked? 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
1: Like Farah, who said, my husband comes home smelling like jet fuel. He's an aircraft mechanic.
0: Oh, doesn't sound attractive. Sometimes you're into it, sometimes you're not. 31043, dating somebody that smelled like the place where they worked.
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0: Study 8.1, Spokane's best variety. It is Valentine in the morning. People who smell like their job, 31043.
1: This text says, my husband worked at Panda Express. I knew he was home because I would smell orange chicken.
0: Oh, yum.
1: Daisy says, my husband says I smell like syrup when I get home from work. I work at a pancake house. And then this text says, I've been married to my husband for 20 years and he drives a fuel truck. The smell of gasoline and grease is undoubtedly his man perfume. If I don't see him for a couple days and I get a whiff of gasoline, he immediately pops into my mind.
0: Don't see him for a couple of days. I'd be more concerned about that. Where's my husband?
1: He's driving the fuel truck.
0: Oh, he's driving the fuel truck.
1: Yeah.
0: Those overnight deliveries.

0: Valentine in the morning, it's Kiss 98.1. We're talking about people that smell like their jobs. Have you ever dated somebody that smelled like their job? You can text in at 31043. Sometimes I come home, my wife tells me I smell like iHeart.
1: Oh, like tears and misery and...
0: Wow. Just kidding. That's exactly it, John. That's exactly it. Hey, Trina.
2: Hey, Brian.
0: Hey, nice try. It's Valentine. But oh my God, the smile on his face is so big. It's ear to ear.
3: The transformation has begun.
0: It's Brian in the morning.
2: Are you Valentine?
0: No. Listen, it's long overdue. My time has come. They're putting me out the pasture.
2: I'm sorry.
0: It's okay.
2: Good morning.
0: Good morning to you. So who did you date and what did they smell like?
2: So I dated a vegetarian one time and he was really candy to the eyes. He was like the cutest thing. But every time I got close to him, he smelled like ground beef. I couldn't get over it.
0: How does a vegetarian smell like ground beef?
2: You tell me.
4: Did you ever tell him that he smelled like that?
2: No, and I was so confused. And we only dated like about 2 months and I lost interest.
0: Huh. Were you a vegetarian at the time?
2: No.
0: So he wasn't just saying that, okay.
2: No, and I love hamburgers, but he smelled like ground beef all the time, and I just couldn't get over it.
4: Was he a new vegetarian, and maybe he was, like, detoxing, and it was just...
0: ground beef smell was coming out of his pores? I don't know if that's how it works. I'm a new vegetarian, so all the ground beef smell is coming out of my pores.
4: It comes out.
0: Here comes those B-dub wings I had.
2: No, he wasn't. He had been a vegetarian for a while from what he told me.
0: Right, and that just killed you because he smelled like ground beef and all you can think about is a burger then, right?
2: Oh my goodness, it was horrible.
1: We talking about raw ground beef or cooked ground beef?
0: I don't know if it matters at this point.
1: Well, you could be a butcher.
2: Yeah, it does. Yeah.
0: A vegetarian butcher?
1: That'd be a terrible job.
0: Was he a butcher, Trina?
2: No.
0: No. Okay. Survey says no.
4: Process of elimination. Yeah. We're getting down to it.
0: Trina, have a great day, okay?
2: You too. Thanks, guys.
0: All right, see ya.
2: Bye-bye.
0: Hey, Natalie.
5: Hi.
0: Hi. What's your guy smell like?
5: My husband smells like tires.
0: Tires. Tires. Yes. Hot. Hot. Rubber. Coming home to you.
5: Yes.
0: Where does he work?
5: Yes. He works for Just Tires.
0: Do you like the smell of tires?
5: You know, when we were dating, it was a little bit hard to get used to it. Mm-hmm. But now I don't even smell it anymore.
0: Oh, really?
1: Oh.
0: Yeah.
5: I got used to it.
0: Right. Thanks, Natalie. I dated a girl that worked at Macaroni Grill at one time years ago, and she always smelled like pasta.
4: Oh, really?
1: That sounds incredible.
0: I gained so much weight just by smelling her. It was just like, there you go.
4: Kelly texted in and said, I make candles, and people always come up and ask what perfume I'm wearing. It's just a combo of whatever fragrances I made for the day.
0: So who did you date that smelled like the job they had?
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0: Spokane's best variety, Kiss 98.1. It's Valentine in the morning. My husband smells like fire, and it's the best. He's a wildland firefighter, so it usually means he's home from a fire. Oh, that's cute. When I was a kid, I remember my dad smelling like metal, rust, and iron. He's a welder slash maintenance guy. Good morning, everybody. I worked at a hot dog and a stick in high school and college. Talk about a smell you couldn't escape. The old hot dog and a stick. I used to work at a sushi restaurant. It always smelled like soy sauce. My ex-husband worked at a seafood restaurant. He always smelled like fish. Ex-husband. I worked at Arclight every night. I came home smelling like either butter, popcorn, or the caramel corn of straight-up sugar smell.
1: Oh, that would be good.
0: I know, right? Mm-hmm. Like, some of these things smell great. I'm a barbecue chef. My wife leaves a trash bag out back for me to put my clothes in.
2: That's nice.
0: Oh, my God. You can come shower at my place. These are some good smells, honestly, you know?
1: A lot of food smells.
0: Right. I do like the food smell. But I guess if you got it like every single night, wouldn't you be sick of it at a certain point? Like your husband came home or your wife came home smelling like donuts every single night?
1: Maybe that was the barbecue problem.
0: That's the thing. Mm-hmm. The smell of a nice barbecue can be good, but if you have it every single night, there you go.

0: my kids always told me I smell like Disneyland. I worked there for over 10 years.
1: I wonder where.
0: What is that smell?
1: It depends on where you're at. Sometimes if you work at Pirates, it's that delicious smell that some people hate, but it's like
2: the water. I love it.
1: I don't know what it is, but then you can also smell like Main Street. And you smell churros and popcorn and just happiness and love.
0: What's the water smell like? It's highly chlorinated or stagnant? Which one?
1: I don't know. There is some type of chemical that you smell, and it just reminds me of being a kid and being on that ride. But some people hate it.
0: I dated a guy that worked at Subway, and we all know you walk in there and you come out smelling like Subway. Did not like that smell.
2: So real. That was one of my first jobs, and I literally came home smelling like pickles and bread.
0: No, seriously?
2: It was not good.
0: Did people in your family like that smell?
2: No.
0: No. Dated a guy in high school who worked at KFC. He reeked of biscuits when I'd pick him up. Can you reek of biscuits? I think that's a good smell.
1: That would smell good.
0: Biscuits? Oh, I'd be into that. I wouldn't break up with that guy. My husband smells like cannabis. He has no job. When my girlfriend used to work at Starbucks, she would come home smelling like coffee and milk. She used to love the smell of coffee, but she began to hate it when she worked there and really hate milk. Oh, I really hate milk and the smell of milk, so it was a lose-lose for both of us. So she hated the coffee smell. He hated the milk smell. My son smells like Jersey Mike's where he works. Oil and vinegar. Mike's way. Mike's way. Did you ever get it Mike's way?
1: Mike's way, no onions for me.
0: Really?
1: Mm-hmm.
0: Dated a guy that made trumpets. He smelled like metal. Not good.
2: Oh, God.
0: But how about dating a guy that makes trumpets?
2: Yeah. That's kind of cool.
0: How cool is that?
2: Think of all the good he's doing.
0: Right. Making trumpets for the world. Mm-hmm. Without a trumpet, life would be boring.
1: John played the trumpet?
0: John played the trumpet. Andy Grammer played the trumpet.
2: Sure did.
0: Played the trumpet in the studio. Mm-hmm. Maybe your guy made the trumpet that Andy Grammer played in the studio. Degrees of woe.
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0: 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It is Valentine in the morning. Gonna wrap things up around here, Brian. Thank you for your show.
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0: Lauren the Couch, thank you for your show. Mike Pullman, New York City, thank you for your show. We'll see you guys tomorrow morning with Valentine in the morning.

What a band name. Sixpence None the Richer. Kiss 98.1, Spokane's Listen While You Work station. Speaking of names, it's Shaboozy. All right, so it's a nickname, but it stuck.

0: 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Kiss 98.1, taking you back to the 70s for that one. Elton John and Your Song. I hope you had a great Memorial weekend. Maybe you took Friday off so you can have a four-day weekend. Maybe you have today off so you can have a five-day weekend. I always forget about doing stuff like that till the last minute. And by then, everybody else has the weekend off or an extra day, and then I gotta work.
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0: Kiss 98.1, the best variety all day long. 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Yes, that is so exciting. 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
8: 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I competed there for decades. 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

0: Kiss 98.1, Spokane's Listen While You Work station. I'm trying to remember what concert it was. I was at a concert out at Northern Quest. I think it might have been Sammy Hagar on tour with his, you know, Full Circle band or something like that. And I was walking around kind of waiting for the band, and they had a couple opening bands, and I didn't know who they were. I mean, I didn't literally know who they were. Like, I don't know who's going to be the opening band. And I was walking around. All of a sudden, I heard that song. And I'm like, wait a minute, somebody is singing that song on stage. And so I ran over, and it was the lead singer of The Outfield singing the song. He sounded fantastic. Actually, I think in the last year, he's actually passed away. So that made me sad. But what a cool surprise that was.
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Vision Quest soundtrack, Madonna, Kiss 98.1. Those of you who have seen the movie, you know she, I think it was a Bigfoot she performed at, right? She was in town. Wow. After the success of that song, the film was renamed Crazy for You in some European countries, by the way, to capitalize on the song's popularity. How crazy is that? She was relatively unknown when that song was recorded, as only her first album had been released. That is crazy. Now, it was written based on the script of Vision Quest, not for Madonna's voice. In fact, they were aghast to find out the Material Girl would be taking on the song. So the two guys were like, what? Excuse me? This is for Madonna? Really? They said, can she sing a song like this? They were surprised because she did, and she could.

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0: course, what a movie, what a scene. Dirty Dancing from 1987. Now, most pop songs don't start with a chorus, but that song had to fit some specific criteria for the movie. So it had to start slow, finish fast, and have a mambo beat. So yeah, the scene that it's in was 7 minutes long. So they needed the song to be just as long. So they started the track with the chorus up front in halftime to create a slow mood. And then the downbeat of the verse kicked in. So it worked. It worked well.
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So what's our next reason to party? 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

0: talk about a raw, emotional battle cry. Teddy Swims, Kiss 98.1, the best variety all day long. He wrote that about a romance he was having at the time. He said that he was sinking down from a bad relationship that he was in. He wasn't taking care of himself. It got really codependent. He said he wanted to leave, but he didn't know how. And when he did, it turned out to be the best thing for both of them. He says you can love somebody so much that it's not good for you anymore. And I feel like we've all been there at one point in our life.
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0: 98.1, Spokane's Listen While You Work station. The late, great Donna Summer. She did come to town years ago, and I always tell people, I have never regretted buying concert tickets. I've only regretted not buying concert tickets, and I can't remember why I did not go, but now she's passed away, so I'll never be able to see Donna Summer in concert. Anybody that I know that saw her out at Northern Quest said that she was amazing, which, of course, is not surprising to me.
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0: So then they got married. It didn't work out. A lot has been happening. I didn't know this, but about 10 years ago, maybe 11 years ago, she revealed that she had been diagnosed with Lyme disease after her 30th birthday in 2014. She said she was in the recovery process so that she wanted to increase awareness of the disease. So, wow, again, I didn't know that. And of course, we all wish her well.
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Kiss 98.1, the best variety all day long. At one point, she was dating and married Chad Kroeger from Nickelback, the lead singer. Yeah. Got married. 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

0: Kiss 98.1, the best variety all day long. Remember Talladega Nights, the Ballad of Ricky Bobby? Well, it's headed back to theaters this summer to mark its 20th anniversary. Of course, it follows NASCAR star Ricky Bobby, who's played by Will Ferrell, takes on a French driver for the right to be known as racing's top driver. Originally released back in 2006, it was co-written by Ferrell, by the way, went on to gross more than $163 million worldwide. Remains one of the genre's most iconic films. I know a lot of people that love that show. It is going to have screenings all across the U.S. on June 28th, June 30th, and July 1st. So we're looking forward to that.
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0: Kiss 98.1, picking you up, making you feel good. Well, it's official. Conan the Barbarian is returning to the big screen. Arnold Schwarzenegger is attached to the film. The screen legend told the Arnold fans that the long-awaited third installment in the franchise, following the original, which is in 82, and the sequel was in 84, called Conan the Destroyer. Remember? It should start filming next year. He said, next year we are going to do King Conan. That is a reality now. He said he's excited about it. The Mission Impossible director, Christopher McQuarrie, has been confirmed to write and direct. And yes, yes, Arnold will be playing the sword-wielding warrior himself. He says he is no longer in the shape he was from his heyday, and now people are trying to take him out. And he teased he's the king. He gets a little bit complacent. He's tired of the job, and he wants to move on. So Arnold will be back.
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the best variety of the 80s to now, Kiss 98.1. Did you get out this weekend for the movie? I really liked it. Let's talk next. Here's the weekend.

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1: 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I'm a big fan of the show, so that was cool to see it on.

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13: You went to JCPenney to find those summer fashion staples, like shorts and tees from A&A in St. John's Bay. 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
1: 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After a three-day weekend, this day is never easy to get back to work. We got this. Unstoppable. Here's CM.

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1: Hey, Ashley is listening in the car on the drive home today. She reached out with the TalkBack mic in the corner of the iHeart app and wants to hear some Justin Bieber. Yeah, let's play him. We'll start up another long set with Justin next.
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myself. 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Slady has the new album out this summer, and she's got the little, I don't want to call it a feature film. It's only 10 minutes long. It's a little feature, though. That'll be at Tribeca Film Festival in a couple weeks, and I'm sure we'll be able to stream it sometime really soon after that. It's Madonna.

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